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This number, if you listen on the TV tonight, you saw me play this number. 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How many fans were looking at me this afternoon on TV? 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
1: You two must have been drinking V's all morning.
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1: Well, Vinay your who?
0: Who knew?
1: Yeah.
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0: All right, here we go.
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2: 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And really, I just wanted to start off with a kiwaha, and it's getting really difficult.
0: Nuts!
2: It is so, to try and find the kiwaha. But, you know, I just wanted to give a little bit of context behind the kiwaha that I've chosen today. And, you know, I talk about Nan and Grandad a lot, but this kiwaha actually come from a person that I have a lot of respect for. This person is a mātanga in his own right. And does a lot for language revitalization, not only language revitalization, but revitalization of tikanga Māori.
0: Kia ora.
2: And it's actually Paraone.
0: Oh, tēnā koe.
2: E he mihi tēnei e tai. I was listening to him do a mihi, and within a certain context, he was going around and acknowledging everyone else in the room, and then he got to myself, and I pēnei ana kōrero mai ki au. 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
0: Kia ora.
2: Yeah. And it's that kiwaha that I want to share with our Ngai Taringa listeners today.
0: Tēnā koe.
2: And it is ko tāua anō tāua. And basically meaning, you and I are one and the same.
0: Kia ora.
2: And when we use ko tāua anō tāua, it really leads me into the whole kaupapa for our taringa session today. Because I want to focus on language of inclusion.
0: Kia ora.
1: Kia ora.
2: Koinei te kaupapa mo tēnei rā. And I thought, ko tāua anō tāua is a beautiful kiwaha that we can mostly use in a positive context and can be manipulated in certain ways to suit e hāngai ai ki te horopaki o te wā. So ko tāua anō tāua, you and I are one and the same. And of course, we can manipulate that kōrero, ko tātou anō tātou, you know, if we are trying to include a wider group of people. But then, of course, you know, it can be used in a more comical way. So like if you see something that may crack you up or you may be looking at a little bit sideways at me, how ki te rā mahi? And then you can say, oh, man. Ko rāua nō rāua, you know, those two are one and the same. You know, mehe mea he rite o rāua āhua. Or if you're telling someone off, maybe you're talking directly to two people. They've done something wrong and they're trying to blame one another. Well ko kōrua nō kōrua.
0: You
2: know, nā kōrua te nā mahi. So
0: kia ora.
2: 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And I thought, you know, koinei pia tētahi kiwaha pai.
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0: 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He kaha ake tērā.
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1: 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Koina. And you know, we've been thinking about tāua.
0: Mm.
1: It can be used in a similar way. Well, more like an agreeance.
0: Mm.
1: So ai. You could say, oh, he pai au ki te ikamata. And then we just automatically say, oh, tāua.
0: Mm.
1: You know, yep. You and I both.
0: Yes.
2: Yeah.
0: Mm.
1: So when we think of ko tāua, tāua, ko tāua, no tāua, or you can just use tāua on its own, there's a whole lot of ways we can use it.
0: Mm.
1: But I think ko te kaupapa nui ke, ko te tūhono I te tangata.
2: Ai, ai,
1: and so it's language of inclusion that I wanted to have a kōrero about.
2: Yeah, pai tēnei, ka kotahi aku whakaaro ki te wā mo te tuku kōrero ki tētahi. 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You know, saying, you know, I can't go to this hui, but if you can go, you go, well, if I go, then we both go, then we're both there. Yeah,
1: that's been I've seen. Yeah, it's kāna tēnā. And you know, this is the kōrero when, here we go, this is going to be good. When I'm getting a growling from Paraone. When I'm getting a growling. You know, he rite tonu tō kofi te mai. Mo te korenga oku e tai ki ngā hui. And you know, koe nei taku whakahoki kōrero me atou. Ko koe te reo. Ko koe ko tāua.
2: Ai, koe hoki.
1: Ah, tika e tai. You know, this is a really good kiwaha that we can manipulate in a number of ways.
0: Mm.
1: It suits a number of contexts. But really, I think you need to know your whanaungatanga because I really like how Paraone explain the difference between ko tāua tāua
0: ai.
1: And ko tāua anō tāua.
0: Mm.
1: And, you know, you wouldn't, well, it all depends on you, but there are only certain people that I would use ko tāua anō tāua with.
0: Ai,
1: and, of course, ko Paraone tētihi. And te puaheiri.
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0: 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And I think, you know, ko tētai o ngā tino kianga, I wainga nui a mātou, is ko koe ko tāua.
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0: 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Mo te hurawaki o te hui.
2: Ai, ai, ai.
0: You know, so ki te haere peke tētai hui.
2: Ai, ai, ai.
0: We're into a hui, an event, sometimes, a uhunga.
2: Ai, ai.
0: And I say, oh, well, ko mate a me, o da-da-da. And then the reply will get on the messenger.
2: Yeah.
0: Ko koe ko tātou. And in that context, is the iwi, it means you represent all of us.
2: Yes.
0: So you going is me going.
2: Yeah. And you know,
0: when you go, I go, but I'm not actually
2: I'm not
0: coming.
2: Going it's a graceful way of saying, hey, I won't be there. Because, you know, te mea rawerewe ki hau nei, te mea hatikihi ki hau nei, it's becoming quite frequented and it's a kiwaha. A lot of people are refining well enough because they're not available to go to these huis.
0: Yes.
2: You know, it used to go ko koe, ko au, ko tāua, ko tātou, you know, the long ones, but now it's, you can use.
0: Yeah, ko koe, ko tāua. And, you know, but, so you can use it like that, you know, it's a bit jet, you know, but a whakatoi ono a engari.
2: Engari, ai, ai.
0: Ara no tana whakamahinga, you know, o irunga I te ngākau pono. You know, e te iwa e haere anau ka mea mau ko ngā huia. 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
0: 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And another one, I just want to bring up, and it was Timoti.
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2: 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Yeah.
1: And you know, actually, Ahuamā, that's a really good segue into te kaupapāke o tā tātou kōrero.
0: Okay, all right.
1: Yeah, he rawe tēnā. And you know, before we do, just a quick huri tau. I mean, our last kupu kupu session was awesome. You know, we had a look at te whanaungatanga, the difference between he whai anōku and he whai a kiau. Had a good kōrero about the ān o i roti te whakapapa. 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
2: Kia ora.
1: Yeah, i te korenga o Porauni. Nā.
2: Ai.
1: 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And I've personally had a lot of feedback around that.
2: Me too.
1: Yeah, so much so that within a kura reo, te kura reo tuatahi o tupu ora, ina nahi nei, whakapapa was on the agenda. And I think it's really good because from the Taringa podcast, it started to create a lot of discussion.
2: Ka pai.
1: Ne? 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And it's, I'm not even too sure if this is the grammatically correct term, but I want to phrase it as language of inclusion.
2: Kia ora.
1: And it really does follow our kiwaha, ko tāua anō tāua, me ona rā weke weke tanga. And you know, kupu kupu kupu mostly is around grammar. Ne? 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
1: Engari, tērā anō etehi wā, me pare ngā ture wetereo ki te taha, ka noho mātāmua mai ai, ko te tikanga reo.
2: Kia ora.
1: You know, so sometimes...
0: Oh, here we go.
2: Here we go.
1: Our grammatical structures sometimes are pushed to the wayside, whereas our tikanga reo comes to the forefront.
2: Kia ora.
1: And it's really this language of inclusion that I want to focus on, te tikanga o te reo, as opposed to the grammar side of things. So once again, focusing on tāua or tātou. Now, it's really the difference between te tirohanga Māori me te tirohanga Pākehā. Yeah? And I'm going to phrase it as sometimes te reo Māori is more within our structures, within the way we express things. You can see we're more focused on the collective as opposed to the nuclear.
2: Kia ora.
1: Yeah? As opposed to the nuclear. 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Or how is your child?
2: Ai.
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1: 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So instead of saying, how is your son, from a whakaro Māori point of view, one would suggest that it is more appropriate within tikanga Māori to say, how is our son? Now, this is all depending on the relationship.
2: Kia ora. Ne?
1: How is our son? 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
2: Ai.
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0: So it's really, when we're talking about language of inclusion, it's more about tikanga reo that I want to have a kōrero about e hoama, as opposed to ture wete reo.
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2: 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And you know, there were some whanaunga there and they were going, but isn't she a mea to you, isn't she this to you? And I said, ai, yeah, engari, he whaia kia tātou katoa.
1: Kia ora.
0: Kia ora.
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2: 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And so it was a learning for that person, I think, is in where you sit in terms of whakapapa. Oi no ko te tikanga o te kōrero. But I was a bit foreign to them because they go, aren't you like, isn't she like a this and this to you? And I said, ai, ngari, he whaia, he whaia. Yeah, yeah.
1: Kia ora.
2: Mm.
1: Te wā, te
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0: Ah.
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1: 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And Timoti says, ah, oh, te pai hoki o tō tāua hāte.
0: Koina.
1: And i mate au ki te whakaaro.
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2: Yeah,
1: you know. Kei wha te pai hoki o tō tāua hāte. Hey, and I was like, hey, hea te tikanga o tēnā.
2: Ai, ai.
1: About, well, 13 years ago now, I think. It was te kurereo tuatahi pe o Timoti ki Raukawa.
0: Ai.
1: O Raukawa. And I thought, oh, it sort of tripped me up.
2: Yeah.
1: You know, the use of it in that context, something that I was wearing, you know.
2: Well, I tēnei hoki au, tako oroko runga atu i tērā kōrero. Ah, te kaunga hoki o tō tāua tarau.
1: Ai, ai, ai.
2: Anyway, e hea ana koe ki tāku tarau.
1: Yeah, yeah.
2: Instead of take the compliment.

0: So, you know, Hitawi no Pai e na. And really, before we move on, I just really wanted to pick up something that Te Pua Heidi expressed, because, you know, mō te hunga katahi anō ka timata te aku I te reo. You know, one of the first things that I teach is ho mai ho atu waiho, and, you know, language etiquette at the table.
1: Aye.
0: And of course, you know, I pātai mai tētehi kaioko kura reo ki au. Oh, e whia tau ki muri. Oh, kau, I rongo I au, and I mea tu. Oh, e hoa, tā tāua tote.
1: Aye.
0: And ka te tiro mai ki au. And, you know, all I basically said to this kaioko kura reo was, our salt.
1: Mm. Yeah,
0: yeah. So it wasn't really a tono, but it was implied, you know, that I would like the salt.
1: Mm.
0: And, of course, you know, that's just another example of language of inclusion, or te whakaaro Māori, that really you can't find grammar rules pertaining to these types of sentences.
1: Mm-hmm.
0: It's just, you know, kārungo.
2: Well, the tono, the pātai is in I rato I te tangi, te oro, te reo, eh?
0: Aye.
2: And,
0: yeah, koina.
2: Koinei hoki aku whakaako I te hunga, ki ngā tikanga, because o tātou kaumātua, and, you know, I say this with respect, e kōrero anai mō tētehi momo, me uaua ka kitea I nai anai.
0: Aye.
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1: Mm.
2: And then, so you've got that, like, you could be seen as being, not greedy, but, you know, asking for something that's not in front of you.
1: Ai.
2: Whereas the thinking is,

0: shouldn't even have to ask in the first place.
1: Aye, aye, aye.
2: Tika tēnā.
0: You know, me tuku noa te kai, but you know, e tei wā, oe haere ana.
1: Aye, aye.
0: So this is a polite way where, one, you save yourself from asking a question.
1: Aye.
0: And also, don't make the other person feel like that they should have already offered it to you.
1: Aye. Yeah.
0: Mm. You know?
2: Yeah.
0: So, ko te, you know, tātāua prāua. Mm. It's like, oh, it's our bread?
1: Yeah, yeah, yeah.
0: Our bread?
1: Our bread? Yeah. Aye, aye, our bread.
0: Of course.
1: It's a polite prompt day.
0: Yeah, yeah.

0: funding support through New Zealand On Air.
1: Because I came and I saw and I conquer what it is. More strength and power to them, Umanga. Jesse, big up yourself. Sam for the great. Sister Nancy Sellers, 1 Street. Run.

0: the diversity, the cultural diversity, the many languages, and the enrichment through all the different cultures, religions, faiths. I think that's fascinating.
1: I love going for really early morning walks under the Harbour Bridge. I love being able to get in my car and in 40 minutes being in one of the most beautiful beaches in the world. I find it really hard to think of what's missing in Auckland. I think you're pushing it there. Don't be so cheeky.
2: The people of this country, people of Auckland especially, are very, very friendly, and that makes you feel you're living with your kith and kin.
3: I just love our community. 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
1: I was living close to the Mangere Bridge mountain. 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

0: evening. Amy, how are you going?
1: I'm good. How are you?
0: Good. Whilst we wait for Stephen to arrive in the studio, let's just chat, you and I. Just kick some things off.
1: Yeah.
0: What have you got planned for us this week?
1: Well, this week is Lizzie's birthday.
0: That's right. That's exciting.
1: Yeah.
0: How is Lizzie, do you know?
1: Well, she's similar age to May.
0: Yep. Similar age.
1: Yeah, similar, yeah.
0: She's in fact the age you, and for everyone listening, by the way, Lizzie is...
1: It's my sister.
0: And my wife.
1: Yeah.
0: She was 32 when I met her, so that's the age you're about to be.
1: Yeah.
0: And she's about to turn 35.
1: 35, yeah.
0: Which means I've known her for nearly 4 years.
1: Really?
0: And gosh, what a lot's happened in that time.
1: Well, I was like, what year I met Michael?
0: Well, that would have been about a year before, I think.
1: Yeah, I was 26.
0: Doesn't time fly?
1: Yeah.
0: And you would have been, what, 28 when I met you?
1: Yeah.
0: In your 20s. Interesting. Well, a lot's happened since then. What's happened? We got married.
1: Yeah.
0: We had a baby.
1: I came, I think.
0: That's right, you were there for everything.
1: Yeah.
0: We had your 30th birthday.
1: It was a beautiful day.
0: That's right. Lizzie and I bought a house.
1: I got a really crazy something.
0: It's been a ride.
1: Yeah.
0: And just like that, it's nearly half a decade. So, I guess it's a happy birthday, a big happy birthday to Lizzie.
1: Yeah.
0: All right, should we kick into a song? Did you want to dedicate one to her?
1: This is her favourite song. She actually grew up with this music. She loves this music so much. So, she watched it every time. It was always like, I met Lizzie, like 31 years.
0: Hmm.
1: And, she loves this movie.
0: Does she? And what's the movie?
1: Biggest fan.
0: What's the movie called?
1: It's Little Mermaid.
0: The Little Mermaid. Okay. Yeah. And the song, it looks like here, it's called Part of Your World.
1: Yeah. And it's
0: wonderfully
1: special to her because it's her birthday.
0: Well, let's hear it, eh? Sweet. Well, we'll see you in exactly 3 minutes and 34 seconds.
1: Yeah.
0: On Speakeasy FM.

0: Stephen, welcome to the studio.
1: Thank you.
0: Amy and I kicked off about 5 minutes early, so you've come just in time. This is good.
1: Well, that's good.
0: How's your week been?
1: Good. Thank
0: you. Nice. Well, we're just talking about how the weather's turned, so it was nice for about a week, which is probably the longest it's been nice for since Christmas.
1: I think. We haven't really had a summer, so.
0: And it's turned to custard today, but that's okay. We need water.
1: Hopefully we get a summer event today, hopefully.
0: I think we're due one next summer, eh? I've actually lined up a song for today called Summertime, so it must mean that subconsciously I really want summer. What did you get up to this week?
1: Went to the gym.
0: Yep. Oh, well, good on you. That was that Wednesday.
1: Yeah, it's good to be busy, yeah.
0: Did you do anything creative this week?
1: No.
0: What about any rugby or things like that?
1: No.
0: I heard, Patrick Gower, Paddy Gower.
1: Yeah.
0: I'm talking about, he's got this new show called...
1: Paddy Gower has issues. I watch that show every Wednesday night.
0: Do you? Yeah. Have you seen, there's one coming up or just been apparently about rugby? And how rugby's not as popular anymore?
1: Yeah.
0: What do you think about that? I think he's right because rugby is definitely not as popular.
1: Right, yeah.
0: You know, people...
1: It used to be popular.
0: I know, and if you think right back, you know, when people... This is where I was going. People started listening about rugby on radio. And then it went to television, and of course, you know, it's always been a live thing people can go watch. But why do you think that it might not be as popular?
1: Because people have other interests.
0: Yeah, do you think COVID had something to do with it as well? I mean, there's probably a number of things, but I think...
1: Maybe everybody's found different hobbies to be interested in.
0: And I reckon it peaked around 2011 with the Rugby World Cup in New Zealand. Remember that? That was... Everyone was into it because it was... And the All Blacks were also, I reckon, at their finest.
1: Yeah, and everybody got it. Now everybody's a bit bored.
0: Yeah, and so it needs a bit of a revamp. It needs to be... I think it just needs to be marketed completely differently now.
1: We need some more people.
0: Yeah, it needs to be hyped up again because it's just dropping off, which is a real shame because it's a huge part of the country's identity.
1: We don't want to lose it.
0: Internationally as well.
1: We don't want to lose it.
0: No, exactly. And so, what is popular? What is the sport that's actually popular at the moment? Like, what if you had to get...

0: Yes, so what do you think the most popular sport in New Zealand even is?
1: Probably cricket.
0: Cricket, eh? Yeah, but that's a summertime thing and rugby is winter, so... Ames, what do you think? What's the most popular sport in New Zealand right now? I would agree, it's probably cricket. That's doing really well. But what would you say?
2: Horse racing. My granddad loves
0: those. Yeah, it's not as fun if you don't gamble, I guess, with horse racing.
2: Every time my granddad... My granddad keeps telling me, let's watch horse racing.
0: Yeah.
2: And he loves it.
0: How exciting. So, well,
2: he's obsessed about it.
0: Let's hope rugby comes back and we can talk about this more shortly, but let's dive into a song, shall we?
2: Yeah. Yes.
0: Okay, this one's called So Long Farewell. This is one that Amy picked.
2: Yeah.
0: All right.
2: I like this song, so I'm up for this song. I sang with me, they say.
0: Really? So yeah. It reminds you of when you were a kid?
2: Yeah.
0: Wicked. All right, we'll see you shortly.

0: nice song pick there, Ames.
1: Thanks.
0: Stephen, you say you've been watching Paddy Gower's...
2: Has issues. Now, rugby's not popular at the moment.
0: So they say. So that's a problem to solve, I suppose.
2: I don't know how we'll solve it, but we've got to figure it out how.
0: And it's true. I mean, it's fallen off my radar. I'm not a huge rugby fan, but I do enjoy it when I watch a game. Like, you know, you're at the pub with your mates or whatever, and it's on. It's super fun to watch because it's strategic. It takes a lot of, you know, athletic ability, obviously. And these guys work so hard at what they do. So what do you think? What do you think the solution is? Ames, how are we going to make rugby popular again?
1: I don't know. I don't really watch it. So.
0: Well, there you go. There's one example, you know. You and a lot of others. What do you reckon, Stephen?
2: I reckon we should. I reckon that they need to stop doing what they're doing at the moment and just start watching a bit of rugby.
0: Yeah.
2: So that's the only advice I can give them. So any rugby people who are out there, just start watching it again. And
0: yeah, exactly. Yeah. Just show some support, I suppose.
2: Yeah.
0: It's like any sport.
2: And hopefully.

0: things will kick back off again.
1: I think you're right, what you said earlier. You know, there's a lot of distraction now. There's a lot of other things that people are into because...
0: They've got more hobbies at the moment, more jobs to get done.
1: Yeah, and you've only got so much time in your day. So if you're going to split that among other things, then obviously rugby's going to fall off the map. But...

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1: Hi, Paul.
2: Hi, Joe.
1: Hey, Paul, do you want a feed, John?
2: Do I want to do what?
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8: Good guys, Gion Aile Atumka, Su Shegat Danpa, Auckland Aso Konkani Radio Program, Harieka Sanwara,

0: sunny day, will walk up and take the children for immunisation or have my smear done. So how could we improve access? So we looked at all the barriers to access and worked on them one by one. And the first one was to open longer hours and no appointments.
1: Oh, that's great. You found an opportunity or you found a gap there in the healthcare system, and then you try to address that gap. That's what you have done. And where is Tamaki Healthcare now?
0: Well, you know, 47 years later, it's in good hands and it's growing. It's got 51 clinics across New Zealand, you know, 360,000 enrolled patients, 1.4 million consultations. So the footprint's very large in what we do. And our biggest point of difference is that we're on one database. Majority of the clinics, you can go to Pukekohe or you can go to Whangarei and your data will be there. Palmerston North has now just come on. Christchurch has come on.
1: Oh, great.
0: So your notes are there. And the patient owns the notes. So I think, you know, in our telehealth services, COVID really kickstart. We were working on it before, but COVID really made it move. And so telehealth became a big part of it for people's convenience.
1: Nice. And I can also see Tamaki Healthcare was one of the initial group to introduce virtual consultancy. Mm-hmm. How far you were confident at that time Kiwis are going to accept that virtual consultancy?
0: I think the need came when COVID kickstarted that we started it, but COVID, when people couldn't leave the home, it just really took off then. Doctors, our elder, senior, experienced doctors couldn't work at the clinics, and so they would be ideal. And because majority of our doctors at that stage were the older ones, were all trained overseas, so they had an excellent clinical eye.
1: Oh, okay.
0: And so it made it really easy for them to do the virtual consultations. And, you know, our Better, it's called Better, our virtual
1: Better,
0: consultation.
1: Yeah, yeah.
0: But in saying that, you know, Gandhi introduced computers in 1984 at the cost of a house back then, and put in air conditioning for the dot matrix printer. he was a really forward thinker and why. And the only medical program available was for accounting. And that's the last thing he wanted. He wanted the clinical notes, realizing our population was very mobile. Realizing in the holiday times, the children would be sent to grandparents or to the uncle while the parents kept working.
1: Yeah.
0: And so having the notes with the patients was so important. You could go to any clinic in South Auckland and your notes would be there, which was so important back then.
1: Exactly. So he was such a visionary.
0: Very much. 20 years before his time, I think. He was criticized for a lot of things he did because he was just well before his time in thinking. And it was all about patient need and clinical excellence. That's all he worried about, and says, you do the other parts. You know, you do the HR and you do the wages and you do the cleaning and you do the reception work. He was so focused on clinical excellence that he introduced so many streamlined ways of working.
1: Oh, so you were like the
0: Girl Friday.
1: Of
0: I can have fancier titles.
1: But Ranjana, listening to you, you look very calm, though you were sitting in $1 million business network. I would like to ask, were you having this kind of a down-to-earth nature by birth, or is it something, a quality that you have created during your journey?
0: Perhaps humble beginnings. I was born in a fruit shop with my uncle and seven siblings all living in a fruit shop in Herne Bay. Half of us would cook because back then, we were used as a pit stop for new migrant and mostly men coming to New Zealand, nowhere to stay, so they'd stay with us. So half would be cooking and half would be working in the fruit shop. And I think, you know, my dad taught all of us, you say good morning or good afternoon,

0: how can you help, you know, how are you? And then when they left, to say thank you. You know, simple things when you're in a service industry, to appreciate everybody that walks through the door.
1: Yeah.
0: And in health, it's a big issue because nobody, and especially in high needs community, come to the doctor. They haven't budgeted for the expense. They're feeling sick. And normally, they leave it to the last minute to come. They'll try all the other methods. And so they're not their normal self. They're agitated. They're worried about how they're going to pay. You know, and so having that calm demeanor, I think, is a quality most of our receptionists have.
1: Couldn't agree more. So humbleness became a second nature for you. Was that the reason you started Gandhi Nivas?
0: I wouldn't say humbleness. I started because I was presented with data which really, really shocked me.
1: Yeah.
0: In 2014, data was presented that 4 out of 14 women killed that year were Indian.
1: Oh.
0: And that's 29% when our population was less than 3%. Mm-hmm. And so the police commissioner says, you know, South Auckland, your population's growing astronomically. We need to deal with this problem. And so, and then data was presented. 1 in 3 women is abused in her lifetime. 1 in 6 boys are abused in their lifetime. And every 4 minutes, police are called to a family harm incident. And yet they believe only 12% of women ask for help. So in less than a minute, something's happening in New Zealand in someone's home in family violence. That kind of data. I've got 6 granddaughters.
1: Mm.
0: And so it was like, you know, that data's as terrible. How can I help? Or what do we need to do differently? And so the conversation happened with police and the providers all at the table. I had no experience in this field, so I was listening. And when you listen and you're not personally involved in a problem, I think you see solutions a lot clearer. Mm. Saying, this seems simple. You need, you know, the providers are saying there's no services when the incidents are happening, because most NGOs were working Monday to Friday, 9 to 5. Most incidents happen in the evening or the weekend. And so a mismatch of immediate service.
1: Yeah.
0: And so we said, well, what do you need? And they said, well, we need bricks and mortar.
1: Mm.
0: So when police go to a house and pick up the man, they don't take the woman out of the house and the children, which has a lot of psychological effect. They take the man out and say, would you like to go to a home where you'll get counselling?
1: Mm.
0: Now, only 10% of men are ready for change. It's not everybody will come to it. So they bring them to the home, and it's 24/7 with qualified people.
1: Oh.
0: And they don't just work with the men, they work with the whole family. Because it's like working with someone that smokes and he quits, but the whole household is smoking. So the temptation is there. So you need to work with the whole family unit. And most of the family units we have aren't just, especially in South Auckland, aren't just husband and wife and children. It's
1: big
0: an
1: family.
0: Extended
1: yeah.
0: family, you know, and so you have to work with everybody to make a difference. And those are our point of difference.
1: Yeah.
0: And so it was, I think, personal at one level, and then being removed from a problem and listening to wise counsel that you can come up with solutions.
1: Exactly. Ranjana, you have been associated with a lot of community initiatives, like you are just sharing about Gandhi Nivas. How you get involved with different issues of the community, and you are trying to address the issues as far as in whatever level and scale you can. You have been in board of different organizations, senior level, mid levels. While you work with those kind of organizations, have you ever felt some decisions or policy decisions made within the committee is going to change the lives of the common man or for the Indian community? Can you think of any such policy changes where you got, oh, this is going to change?
0: I think, you know, Gandhi Nivas is one of them. That data was presented and then the issue was raised.

0: And there seemed to be no change in the data for decades and decades. And so when you ask the people on the ground, you know, what do you need, and they give you a solution, it is a bit of a gamble, because there was no services in New Zealand for men, especially residential services. And so providing that had a lot of risks. So I put in Massey University from day one, because okay. It was out of my comfort zone. We all have brilliant ideas, and not everything is successful. Everyone fails, and I quite often say, you know, failing does not make you a failure.
1: Absolutely.
0: Not trying again makes you a failure. You know, we all make mistakes. And so having the research behind it, it sort of gave me confidence. I had a credible sahayata counselling service. I had police doing the referrals. And so it was important to, they both really believed in the kaupapa of it, the belief of doing it. And so putting in the research just to say, okay, it's not just about outputs, it's about outcomes. You know, we do a lot of output for a lot of things, but we don't see any benefit at the end. Mm. And so outcomes is very important. And once Massey did the first research, they loved the fact that we could collect data. And I was big on that with the provider to say, first we went to Massey to say, what data do we need to collect? You will have police data to see if we made a difference. And so, you know, we had that on board first. And data is very important. And the counselling were perfect in how they did things. So right along, we were comparing police data with the counselling data to see if we made a difference to the men. And so, you know, it wasn't that I set out to make a difference. I did set out to make a difference, but not necessarily because of a policy change. Because in New Zealand, there was no services for men. So I saw a gap more in the community. And it's at the higher level, but I started at the coalface. You know, how do you operationalize something you could see that might work? What do you need to collect? You know, so your good idea does become a program. You know, someone once said to me, you know, a program without good management is just a hobby. So it needed to have that structure in place. And so I did, you know, technically I did nothing for Gandhi Nevas. I put it together, but the provider did all the work, police did all the referral, and I took the credit for it.
1: No. So the whole support system were working towards your vision, and you made a difference. And no wonder we can see you have lot received a lot of awards, including DAM NZ Order of Merits, Kune Service Medal, and you're also a Justice of Peace, JP. Can I ask which of these awards is close to you? Your heart, which one will you feel that, yes, I'm so glad I have received this?
0: I feel hollow when I receive these awards, because it's the team around me, with health, with Gandhi Nevas, for my Mama for Mums program. You know, it's a team that do the work. So I feel very hollow. What I would perhaps rephrase that, and what has really made me think that I have got somewhere, is when the Deloitte's Visionary Award, because you don't apply for these awards, they give visionary leaders. And so I was the first Indian woman to get it, and first Indian to get it. And then the Business Hall of Fame in 30 years, the first Indian to get it. And to me, you know, except Deloitte's one was not, you didn't know beforehand, you were at the awards and they tell you
1: 100% surprise.
0: A surprise. But with the Business Hall of Fame, you know, being the first Indian person, I thought was very important. So, yes, awards are important, but what you use them and to do with them is more important. What am I going to stand for? Indian person can do this. So someone else in the community can feel, if she can do it, we can do it. But I've never seen anyone like

0: me up there getting it. And the Dame was just out of the blue.
1: Mm.
0: You know, I got my Dame letter, the same letter I got my cancer result, to say I had bowel cancer. And so that just became secondary, saying I've never been sick in my life, and all of a sudden I get from just routine screening, not even being sick. And so, and since then, I encourage anybody that gets a green envelope, please do the screening, because I had no symptoms at all.
1: Oh.
0: And so all along, you know, they'd say, oh, it's just false positive, don't worry. And then it comes back saying, well, it is cancer. Mm. You know, so...
1: It is something like you're getting a green signal and at the same time a red signal. How did you face that, or how you became resilient on that one?
0: Well, I just ignored the Dame one for, you know, 2-3 weeks, saying, because you're dealing with something, and when you've never been sick, you're very vulnerable.
1: Mm.
0: You know, when you're sick, you tend to manage things.
1: Mm.
0: But when you've never had, you know, any sickness, and that comes to you, think, my gosh, am I going to be alive to receive the award? But, yeah, so, you know, perhaps the emphasis of getting the Dame Award got diluted. And so is that someone up there saying, stay grounded?
1: Mm.
0: You know, don't let it
1: you
0: get
1: are.
0: You. You have to be grounded, I think. And, you know, I feel like an imposter most of the times getting these awards, because no one in their right mind would believe one person can do all of this. It's the amazing people around me. With health, I'm not a doctor. You know, I'm not anyone special. I just did whatever needed to be done.
1: Mm-hmm.
0: Gandhi Nivas the same. I'm not a counsellor, I'm not police, but whatever needed to be done, I used what skills I had to do it. So, you know, you feel hollow, you feel like an imposter receiving these things. And then on the other hand, you think, well, you know, I've got to, so at least, you know, I'm 70 now, at least I can be there for other people to think we can do it, which to me is very important. I want to see, you know, my grandchildren be able to say, yep, Ma did this and we can do it.
1: Real inspiration. Two books written about you, story of you. How you see...
0: chapters, not full books.
1: Two chapters. While you were reading that book, what do you felt?
0: Is that really me in there? And the story is, I think, you know, when people put different lens on the work you do, it's quite inspiring. People see it from different perspectives from what you do. You know, you see a problem and you just get on and do it. I'm very operational. But then I also believe that you must do good succession planning.
1: Absolutely.
0: That you're here today, you could be gone tomorrow. And so succession planning is very important. And so I felt like, you know, like two chapters and two books, it's just a chapter in my life.
1: Oh, nice. Can you recollect one good advice? This is a trait which I should also try to continue. Have you picked up any sort of qualities from any leaders?
0: I think many leaders, especially when I first started on boards, when I was invited, first of all, to be part of Global Women, and you walk into the room and Jenny Shipley, you know, past Prime Minister, comes up and gives you a hug and says, welcome to Global Women, you know, and then her journey has been so inspiring. How she dealt with the lows and highs when the construction company, Chinese construction, you know, company went down. The bank went down. It was just incredible how she handled it and the story behind it. And then you get the CEs that have a different perspective on things, and you enjoy the way they think. And I think my biggest superpower is listening.
1: Mm.
0: That, you know, you learn so much from so many smart people, just the way they think and work with a problem that you haven't faced before. So to name, you know, a person would be difficult, but been many incidents around the board table where you are in awe of, oh, she thought of it that way.
1: Mm.

0: And that's a really good way of doing it. And I hadn't been in a situation where I needed to use that then. But those things all sit in your head that, oh, she did it that way. Let me see how I do it this way. He approaches the problem this way.
1: Okay,
0: let me see if I can approach the problem that way. So you earn, you learn a lot of the hows and the whens to do it. You know, those are very important, how you put it. But if you put it at the wrong time, in the wrong place, it has no effect. So when do you use those skills as a, you know, a thing you must do? And I've tripped up several times, too early, too late, you know, and you learn. And once again, you know, you learn from your mistakes.
1: Absolutely.
0: And you just do it better next time.
1: Yeah, that's a great message, Ranjana. You observe, you listen, and you learn. On that note, you have been with the Prime Minister of New Zealand, Honorable Christopher Luxon, on his trip to India. You were one among the delegates. What are the things you observed about India, and what do you learn from that?
0: I think my biggest observation from that trip was several things. First, why were we taken as, you know, a community group as well as a business group, but and a kapa haka group, you know, three groups that went, and three different programs for all three of us. And it really blew everybody away, just the talent in India, the programs in India, the AI and technology that is way out there. And then the sort of icing on the cake on the last day in Mumbai was they spoke to the Tiffinwala and just how they ran the business. And that, to the whole delegation, I think just were so impressed, amazed. Not one resignation. How can a company run like this? It's a family business. But and then all the data that was presented, how many motorways are built, how many airports are open since Modi's been in power. It's just phenomenal. And I think seeing it firsthand, and we were treated like royalty when we were there. And that's something very foreigners to a lot of Kiwis. You know, roads all blocked when population's at millions and millions. Just for our, you know, sort of a thing to go through. But I think just impressed with the way the High Commission, how the people all reacted. And what really impressed me is the politicians that came with us, just how hard they work. You know, we sort of think, oh, you're on a delegation. I mean, like my children says, oh, Ma, you're going on Air Force One. I says, no, I'm going on a freight plane. It's not Air Force One. So, you know, and the austerity of that plane, what the, you know, all the ministers were one of the people, you know, and yet they're expected as soon as they land, fresh, think, you know, work. And our days would start at 7 o'clock with a briefing, 8 o'clock with a debrief, and in between the politicians would have to get up for New Zealand breakfast show. And you know, it was on the go the whole time. It's just incredible. And it feels like, oh, you're going on a trip into India, holiday.
1: It is not that.
0: It is. And you know, you make a big difference by your presence being there, which we perhaps didn't value ourselves. What kind of impression it meant taking community leaders. We questioned why we were there. But, you know, the government and everybody saw the value of it. And so, you know, it's way out of my scope of thinking that I observed and learned a lot. All these things I've never ever thought of, because it's a completely different environment. You know, I'm unemployable because I've been in my own business for 47 years, you know, and then to see how the wheels of politics work was a real eye-opener for me. And, you know, I value the experience incredibly, being with the people, the

0: Minds that we have in our New Zealand business that were on that delegation is incredible.
1: Yeah.
0: And just even the side conversations you hear with the chair of a board and a CE discussing their issues, which are very foreign to me, you know. And so it was a real eye opener, and I was absorbing so many tidbits, you know, so many things that were just foreign to me. So really exhilarating experience.
1: Amazing. Ranjana, you beautifully summed up your 47 years of your career.
0: Unemployable.
1: So inspiring. You into the entrepreneur journey along with a lot of community initiatives, especially the Gandhi Niwas one. And you're still on the go. You are learning on the go. You were the part of the Indian delegate to India. Is there anything in your bucket list or a dream project?
0: Not really. I think perhaps my husband doesn't appreciate this, but I'm not into jewelry. I'm not into bags. I'm not into, shoes. It saves a lot of money. So very simple. I think, you know, being brought up simply in a shop where survival was very important, and then going into business where Gandhi faced a lot of adversary things from the bureaucracy and the racism. It makes you resilient, it makes you humble, and I think you cherish the wins. And when you see something needs to be done, and you know, it's a pity I have to wait till now at 70 to be able to call out all the injustices, but New Zealand's too small. And when you're working, if you do call out too many of the things that are not right, you are judged as a troublemaker.
1: Mm.
0: And when you're a woman of colour, you know, you've got double jeopardy there.
1: Mm.
0: And so you have to be very careful. But my grandkids are still going to look like this.
1: But definitely.
0: But they're still, you know, they're going to be Indian, but they're not Indian. They're Kiwis.
1: Mm.
0: You know, my grandfather came out, so I was born here. When I go to India and I open my mouth, I'm a foreigner. And when I walk into a room here, I'm a foreigner.
1: So everywhere you're a foreigner.
0: Where do I fit in?
1: Mm-hmm.
0: And so I think, you know, it's sad that I'm doing that now, but I hope that does open a lot of doors for a lot of people, that to listen to the diversity of thought at the table, just because it looks different, sounds different, doesn't make it wrong.
1: Mm.
0: You know, it could, just like with Gandhi Niwas, no one's worked with men before. It was like, just put them in jail. They're the scum of the earth. But 95% of women take the men back, and they've been given no skills to change behaviour.
1: Mm-hmm.
0: So it seems, you know, ironical when you come up with things that will make a big difference. Like in health, Gandhi says, well, no appointments. I'm going to take out all the barriers to access. Financial, timing, you know, appointments. We take care of everything. And that we grew and grew.
1: Mm.
0: So I think when you look at it, we're probably one of the few organizations that closed the equity gap, because we didn't look at a Pacific man that came in and says, well, you must have total Pacific values. You know, you might be a colonized Pacific. Just like if I walk into a room and think I'm totally Indian, I'm very different to a new migrant.
1: Absolutely.
0: You know, my thinking is different. I have the culture, I have the religion, and so it taints the way I think and do things. But that should be an advantage, especially when New Zealand, you know, and by 2040, is going to be more others, you know, than European, that we need to see if we want to accept the diversity of thought, and people have got to be open. And I think that's why India is so progressive, that they allow so much to happen with the different thinking. And it's usually on a very tight budget that they start anything. But the difference in India is they could try one product in one city, and if it fails, that's fine. You know, you can't say, I'm going to India to do it, because that's 28 countries. Doing one city is more

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3: I love Auckland about the weather and the people. I think the capital is in Wellington, but the heart of New Zealand is in Auckland. Everything is happening here in Auckland.
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0: Auckland, our diverse city.
1: 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And going to the mountain, it gave me a sense of where I come from in southern Sudan. And it gave me a sense of seeing the Nile and water and all the view.
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2: The activities are perfect for preschoolers. Everything from painting,
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1: Nice.

Hello, my name is John Bayliss, and welcome again to this Gospel Miracle Hour. We are so pleased you've joined us. If you've joined us for the first time, then welcome. Well, friends, I have good news for you. God is not angry with you, and it's impossible for the Lord to escape God's love. Lord, I'd like to open in prayer. Lord, I pray that you grant your servant great boldness this day to bring your word, that, Lord, you'd stretch forth your hand to heal and perform miraculous signs and wonders through the name of your holy servant Jesus. For this reason, the Son of God was made manifest, that he might destroy the works of the devil. And all God's children said, Amen. Well, we look at what God's nature is like and what his thoughts are towards you. We go to Psalm 116, 1 and 5. I love the Lord because he hears my voice and prayer for mercy. Because he bends down to listen, I will pray as long as I have breath. Death wrapped its ropes around me. The terrors of the grave overtook me. I saw only trouble and sorrow. Then I call on the name of the Lord. Please, Lord, save me. How kind the Lord is. How good he is. So merciful, this God of ours. The Lord protects those of childlike faith. I was facing death, and he saved me. Let my soul be at rest again, for the Lord has been good to me. He has saved me from death, my eyes from tears, my feet from stumbling, and so I walk in the Lord's presence as I live here on earth. Well, this psalm pictures God the loving Father leaning over the banisters of heaven, inclining his ear to hear the cry of the hurting. He listens with such intensity, especially when his children cry out in their sickness, sorrow, and suffering. And now there's a testimony here of a 17-year-old who was emotionally traumatized. It goes on to say, this miracle had a huge impact on our daughter's quality of life. For years she was ridiculed and put down because of her condition, and this had a demoralizing effect on her. After prayer, her whole personality has changed and her self-esteem has grown immensely. She is now a confident, happy 17-year-old who loves the Lord. Her father and I, along with our daughter, are rejoicing and continually praising God for what he has done in her life and in our life. In Psalm 147:3, it says, he heals the brokenhearted and binds up their wounds. That's just what happened to this young 17-year-old.

Jesus, through his suffering on the cross, has redeemed you from all anguish, sickness, sorrow, and suffering. Friend, the Son of God was revealed that he might destroy, undo, loosen, and dissolve the works the devil has done. He wants to crown you with his loving kindness and tender mercies to renew your youth like the eagles. Good news, friends. Psalm 139:16. Your eyes saw my substance, being yet unformed, and in your book they were written, the days fashioned for me, when as yet there were none of them. Friends, he is the basis of self-esteem and self-worth to believers. God has made each person, God knew each one before he was or she was born. He's made each and every one of us before we were born. He sees us. He knew the moment he or she was conceived, and he is present at every phase and development of the moment, from that moment on. Loved one, God has a cloud of witnesses, all believing in you and are ready to change the course of this life so that you can become the history maker you were destined to be. It's rigged in your favor, friend. Always remember how kind God is towards you. Friend, this entire message has been that God loves you, he always has, and he always will. To know God's love and not accept it changes nothing in your life. The gift that you do not receive is of no value. God has paid a price for your sin, and eternal life is now available to you. But you must make the choice. Only you can make that choice. Christ stands at the door of your heart, and he waits for you to invite him in. For the free gift of eternal salvation is now being offered to you. So will you pray with me? Just pray, follow me along in a simple prayer. Dear Heavenly Father, please forgive me of all my sin. I believe that Jesus is the Christ. He died on the cross for my sin and sickness. I believe that God raised him from the dead. I take you as my Lord and Savior. Fill me with your precious Holy Spirit. Amen. Well, friend, if you prayed that prayer for the first time, I believe you got born again. Get into a good Bible-based church. Remember, you are unique. God has given you a purpose, and there's a calling over your life, a destiny for you to fulfill. And always remember, your past is passed away. You are forgiven. You are free from condemnation. Romans 8:1. Free from all condemnation. Okay, today's scripture, Exodus 3:11. But Moses says to God, who am I that I should go to Pharaoh and bring the Israelites out of Egypt? Well, the message here is, there's something amazing about you. So often we look at others and think, wow, they're amazing, I'm so ordinary. They're smart and I'm so average. She's beautiful and I'm so plain. Well, it's true that they may be amazing in certain areas. You have to realize there's something amazing about you as well. You are talented. You are attractive. You have been fearfully and wonderfully made. While God wants to celebrate others, he wants you to celebrate you as well. You didn't get left out when God was handing out the gifts, the talents, or the looks. He put something in you that will cause you to shine. You can be a great business person, a great teacher, a great mother. Don't get focused on what someone else has, what they've got. Realize what you have. You have to know who you are in God, that God breathed his life in you. You are a masterpiece. Don't compare yourself. Celebrate yourself. So my prayer for you on this is that, Father, thank you for the amazing people you've brought into their life. And I thank you for making them amazing as well. Thank you that you gave them the gifts and talents and looks that they have. Let them celebrate the person you have made them to be. In Jesus' name, amen.

Right, this part of the message, we're going to be praying for the sick shortly. God's power to deliver his people from sickness, disease, and infirmities. 2 Corinthians 1:20, for all the promises of God in Jesus are yes, and in Jesus, amen. Psalm 30, verse 2, O Lord my God, I cried out to you, and you healed me. See, God is faithful to hear and answer. The Lord is loving and compassionate, is always listening to the cares of his people. When they pray in faith, recognize and trusting him as their healer, he is faithful to hear and answer. He releases his healing power, making the way for us to receive our healing. God is a covenant-keeping God. One of his covenant names is Jehovah Rapha, which means the Lord who heals. He will not violate or break his covenant of healing. Numbers 23:19. Listen to this. God is not a man that he should lie, nor the son of man that he should repent. Has he not spoken, and will he not make it good? See, friends, once you understand God cannot lie, you can know for surety the scriptures are true. Deuteronomy 30:19. I call heaven and earth to witness against you this day that I've set before you life and death, blessing and curse. Therefore, choose life that both you and your descendants may live. See, friend, it's a matter of making a choice to accept what he has already done. When we are struggling with any illness or even facing death, we are given the mandate to choose life, being asked to choose him because God is life. Once you choose life, then you're on the way to your healing. Isaiah 53:3. He was despised and rejected of men, a man of sorrows and acquainted with grief. And we hid, as it were, our faces from him. He was despised, and we did not esteem him. Surely he has borne our illnesses and carried our sorrows. Yet we esteemed him stricken, smitten of God, and afflicted. But he was wounded for our transgressions. He was bruised for our iniquities. The chastisement of our peace was upon him, and by his stripes we are healed. Go to Matthew 8:16. When evening had come, they brought to him many who were demon-possessed, and he cast out the spirits with a word and healed all who were sick, that it might be fulfilled which was spoken by Isaiah the prophet, saying, he himself took our infirmities and bore our sicknesses. Friends, at the same time Jesus Christ carried your sins on the cross, he actually carried your sicknesses and diseases at the same time. This is not something that has to be done, but has already done 2,000 years ago. The price has already been paid. We can identify what he did 2,000 years ago, but the fact that this healing is made available to every single believer, that it's our choice. 1 Peter 2:24, who himself bore our sins in his own body on the cross, that we, having died to sins, might live for righteousness. By whose stripes you were healed. Friends, this is past tense. It's already happened. Sins erased. You are righteous. You were healed. Proverbs 4:20-22. My son, give attention to my words. Incline your ear to my sayings. Do not let them depart from your eyes. Keep them in the midst of your heart, for they are life to those that find them and health to all their flesh. Jeremiah 30:17. For I will restore health to you, and I will heal you of your wounds, says the Lord. Jeremiah 33:6. I will bring health and healing, and I will heal them, and I will reveal to them the abundance of peace and truth. Holy Spirit, if what I've said is from you, then confirm your word with signs, wonders, and creative miracles. And the power of the Lord is present to heal. Remember Romans 8:11. So the Holy

Holy Spirit comes to live on the inside of you. The Holy Spirit will quicken, make alive your mortal body. Lay your hand on that part that needs a touch from the Lord. The Holy Spirit is within you. He is the demonstrator of God's word.

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0: Well, this today on the Sports Weekend, we talk international rugby, we talk club rugby, we talk NRL and Auckland Rugby League, cricket. We will talk football. We'll also be having an interview of the CEO from Auckland FC, Nick Becker, and we have our panel. Welcome everyone to the Sports Weekend. I thought I'd add a bit of spice to the occasion, and obviously welcome everyone to the mid-morning sports in the 09. We are your hosts here. Now, just before we go on to our first guest, a big shout out to Father Ted's Original Irish Pub. They're based at 1 Wellesley Street in the Auckland CBD. 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They have bottle beers, they have fine wines, good spirits, great food, music, Wednesday through to Sunday. So if you go into the Civic or if you're in the city, just call in to Father Tez. Their number is 09377 3142, or you can email us. Email them at fathertez@hotmail.com. Anyway, let's get into it right now. Well, you might have heard him on another station yesterday, and I've been giving him a bit of jib out there, but good on him. He is a professional, former All Black AJ Whitten. Good morning to you, mate.
1: Good morning to you, Piggy.
0: Yeah, well, I suppose you probably had to increase, you know, ZB there. You sort of had to increase them. You know, they've been taking a bit of bath in the ratings, so yeah.
1: I think one thing is there seems to be some excitement and a lot of genuine interest about this test match. Obviously, a new management
0: and new era of coaches. Yeah, and I'm going to speak about this. We'll head into this. All Blacks versus France at the Glasshouse in Christchurch. A lot of interesting changes. Dave Rennie, he isn't scared, and I'm excited for this, generally excited. Will Jordan, he's put him to the wing. Luke Jacobson is going to start at open side flanker. He's added, many would say, an inexperienced locking duo of Sam Darry and Josh Lord, but this French side, compared to the side that came out here last year, this is a much better side.
1: That Fabien Galthay, he's a sneaky little man when it comes to his selection, and even though he looks pretty casual on the in his selection policies, they've brought out a pretty good side. We know that there's a few missing in regards to obviously Toulouse winning their championship, but Bordeaux winning the European Cup, so there's a few missing from the squad. But in saying that, pretty experienced side. Lamoff there, Maxime at number two. I think Boy Staniforth is a test debutant.
0: Yep.
1: And a third row. Yeah.

0: I don't know too much about them. Boucherton, Gazzotti, and Jagu, I think I've seen playing, but it's definitely the halves and Luca and Jalibert. We know Jalibert is
1: world class.
0: And so he'll certainly be leading the cutter. Got a lot of time, like watching him. And also they've got a lot of speed, especially on the wing with number 14, Pennard. So, interesting sort of team. But, looking forward to them. They certainly won't make any hard or commitment.
1: I think they won, and I think this test is going to be a close one. I think France will... I think in this Nations Cup, even though many would say they've had a few out with injuries, etc., we say the words injuries very, very loosely, but I think France will be good on this. France, they're a very good rugby nation. But looking at it, the general excitement around New Zealand, like in Auckland, we wouldn't know if there was a test match happening, but now, in the last 24 hours, the interest, people are now engaged, people are looking forward to it. They're looking forward to seeing what Dave Rennie can do with this All Black side.
0: I think you're dead right. It's quite funny, no test in Auckland in the sense. I know we've got the World Cup going on, and that's been really pretty exciting to watch certain matches, but... and other things, but if it's not in your city, you don't seem to get that full blast, that full media hit here. But I've had some friends in Christchurch, and they said it is absolutely humming down there, as it should be, their first international in a new stadium. And looking forward to that. As you mentioned, Dave Rennie and his new coaching crew, they're very down to earth, got a policy of pretty keeping it simple. And they've selected a side accordingly that hopefully will bring his first win in the column.
1: Absolutely. I look forward to this match, as we all do, AJ. But this Nations Cup, it's a debut season. Number of other internationals, some very, very good internationals. Obviously, we have Japan versus Italy and Australia versus Ireland tonight. Japan, Italy, like Italy have been... I suppose they were considered the surprise package of the Six Nations, but Japan, there's always this consistency. They can push top-level teams.
0: Oh, yeah, and we can pat ourselves, well, not ourselves here, but New Zealanders, I mean, they certainly make up that structure and that competition in Japan, which now is producing some good rugby players. We, of course, have got our owner, Dearns, is back there, and he'll be captaining the side again. We've got quite a Riley's playing in midfield there. There's a few Polynesian players also. Sato, I know, the halfback. Well, I think he was in the winning Bordeaux European Cup team he plays for. So certainly some experience. They do travel now, put their players in other competitions across around the world, and they get that experience and bring it back in the Blossom jersey. So don't know too much about the Italians and their side, to be honest. But at home, I wouldn't be surprised, and probably Japan is going in as favourites.
1: I'd have to agree with you on that. Australia versus Ireland. Now, this is interesting. The Irish have had a few injuries heading out for this Nations Cup, but Australia, obviously, Australia probably, when we look at their form within the Australian teams within Super Rugby, probably started off well, but they've faded away a bit. But this is a huge opportunity for Australia to get one over Ireland.
0: Yeah, this is a tough one to pick, isn't it? I mean, and then, as you said, it's great to see this Nations Cup. There was a wee bit of angst about it, but it's certainly given it a lot of variety, and that's what we like, different teams playing on different weekends rather than a solid two or three test series. I see the Aussies there. Does Jock Campbell been away from the international arena for 3 years? He's back there. So he'll be one that we'll be keeping our eyes on. Pretty settled back in midfield with Suwali and Iketau. We know Jorgensen's got pace on the wing. I see that boy Lonergan's got the start, and that half combination with Gordon is pretty solid. Wilson again leading from the boot. So, yeah, very, very solid Australian team. Can they match it with this Irish side, who are missing a couple of caps. I see Sheen's captaining at number two. But with Van der Flyer, we know he's very good. Prendergast on the loose forward.
1: Right.

0: Rose in midfield.
1: Yep.
0: Solid as. And Keenan in the boot, so right out at the fullback. So, look, I'm going to probably give it to Ireland, but I think they're going to have to work really hard for this one.
1: Absolutely, and you've probably got a text, probably got a thumbs up from our old mate, President of Auckland Rugby, Bernie McArdle. Anyway, we move on to the Sunday games. It's Fiji versus Wales, and South Africa versus England, that is a big one, and Argentina versus Scotland, three very, very good games. Fiji have given away the home territory because it's more financially lucrative for them to play in Wales. I think Wales may be just too good.
0: Yeah, and that makes sense, as I said there. And also you need certain standards and conditions to meet the international authorities on what they provide players. So, yeah, away from home, that'll make it difficult for them. There's nothing like a Fijian crowd cheering you on, and they know that at home. So Wales, I think this is very important for them to start their campaign with a win. Confidence-wise, they've been in the doldrums for a long time with their international football, so they need to start with a win. Give them some confidence. So at home, I'm going to pick Wales.
1: Absolutely. South Africa, England. Well, South Africa do what South Africa do. They can bring out a lineup which is absolutely superb. England, no Itoje, but there's probably a little bit of a, you know, they'll try and back themselves in South Africa, but the South African side is just so good.
0: Yeah, it's an interesting game. Borthwick, I know he's made four or five changes from that loss and then down in the last match, 48-46 to France in March. So that was a pretty high-scoring sort of match. But as I said, you'd have to think playing at home with the Springboks, and you're dead right, Biggie. You look across the board. You sort of have an affiliation with every name, or you know, you've heard of it. They've got some experience, so it's going to be tough there. I see Marks is starting at number two there, and you got Estebeth again in the second row. Detroit Khaleesi there, of course, leading with his signature following from his loose forward. So, I'd have to pick the Springboks at home and say there's a few new starters in England, and what a debut for them. They're really going to have to come to the party, but no, too strong at home.
1: And then, of course, we have in the morning match Argentina versus Scotland. I think this one is a real cracker. Argentina, they just provide so much grunt when you look at the likes of Matera, you look at Montoya at hooker, but then you look at their backline. God, they've got a good backline too.
0: Yeah, both coaches after their last matches in the Six Nations have made multiple changes, bringing in their big guns. You want to start this competition with a win, and Argentina are no different. So a lot of changes to both sides. Important that they do start. Montoya, I guess, of course, in the front row. Number two, very important role with him. Garcia, Albanos. I mean, this is a good little team here. And Scotland, I don't know too much about the Scotland side, to be honest, Piggy. A couple of players, Dempsey at number eight, yep, Jordan, 10. Joey Peloto, of course, in midfield. So they're going to have their hands full. But we know the Scots, they'll go down fighting right to the end.
1: And, of course, some of the games, and it was a big weekend last weekend in Super Rugby, our picky. Hurricanes Poa take on the Blues Woman, and Chiefs Manawa take on the high-flying Matatu. So looking at those matches, it should really be a win for the Blues Woman. Even though the Hurricane Poa's had their first win in a number of years, Chiefs Manawa versus Matatu. Matatu look like the finished article when it comes to Super Rugby, our picky. Fantastic game against the Blues Woman there. The other week in Pookie, so that's going to be some two fantastic games.
0: Well, there's plenty of good football on.
1: Oh, there certainly is. Now, what's the plan for AJ?
0: Well, I'm going down to the Grammar, of course, in the semi-finals for the Prems, which is good. They're playing Marist. Then our under-21s are in a semi-final also, but I'm going to Vrasta because I've been helping out the under-85s, their team. They won on the weekend and are into the semis playing the University Slugs, hard case name. Our team's called the... what are they called? The Grouse Dozers. Don't tell me where they got that from because I don't know. But look, really enjoying these young men going out and playing. It's 1 o'clock, so I'll be out there and

0: as they say, they're looking for a couple of reserves. They need the under 85 weight, and I suggest you do, but sadly you tip the scale at 105. So you've just got to lose 20 kilos in a couple of hours.
1: I'll let you know that I played restrictor rugby for the Eden Lizards. I can tell you something. I'll let you know right now, mate. I was on the wing. I was well known for my defence. I can tell you that because I was the smallest guy out there, so they'd run right at me. They weren't bright because if they ran me, they were gone.
0: Well, just to say, you out in the wing there. Well, good on you. It's good to see that.
1: 49 games. 49 games. 49 games, one try. But I was involved in a lot of the setups. Well, that's my story, and I'm keeping to it.
0: Well, some would have said you enjoyed the aftermatch too much.
1: I can tell you something. I excelled off the field. I definitely excelled off the field. I was a Richie McCaw off the field. Well, probably not to that level, but I would have been, you know, a great All Black or else a great New Zealander, as we've heard on the station you were on the other day. On that note, AJ, you're having a break next week, so you enjoy. I know that I can see the tear coming from your glass eyes. You know, I'm not going to call you on next Saturday, but have a good rest of the week. Enjoy the game, mate.
0: Okay. Enjoy your weekend. Good luck next week, mate. Cheers.
1: Thank you very, very much. Good luck. God, I don't need that luck. Anyway, we'll just play a bit of music. Next up, we're going to talk some regional club rugby.

0: Welcome everyone back to the Sports Weekend here on Planet FM, and it's the voice of the mid-morning sports in the 09. I love saying that. Hope you're listening on some of these other stations. Anyway, just before we go any further, a big shout out to Force Electrical. Force Electrical was started in 2014 by Nick Brakovich and has since grown into a trusted name across the wider Auckland region, and this is why you should choose them. 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So a big thanks, shout out there to Brax. Well, we come to our regional rugby wrap. We get semi-finals and finals across the region, and here to talk to us, as he always is, finally was able to have a beer last week, Stephen Harris.
1: Yeah,

0: Yeah, it was definitely a relief. But listen, good morning to your listeners, and always a privilege and a pleasure to be on your show. Never at all, my friend. But yeah, you did right. It was nerve-wracking, though, I got to say. But yep, that first beer of the season certainly tasted sweet.
1: Yeah, yes. Good on you, Stephen, and congratulations. Okay, we're going to kick it off. We have the semi-finals in Whangarei, Northland Rugby. We have Western Sharks versus Wellsford and Mid-Northern versus Ngate Hinemoriwa United. So the first one, well, I have to say, Wellsford have really been, have had a fantastic season, but Western Sharks are always there.
0: Oh, absolutely. You had a funny feeling that they've got such a good pack. Probably just down on firepower up in the back line, but they know how to grind teams down. It's a bit of a weird setup in the Northland Club competition this year, because normally you have one playing four and two playing three, but in this case you've actually got the third place team, Western Sharks, hosting Wellsford, so a little bit weird there. Listen, I think I'd probably have to go for the home side, Western Sharks. I think they'll be up for this. They've got a couple of Northland players in the front row, Puri Tafatakoli and Jordan Hutchings, and a couple of other players with a couple of points to prove. They also bring back the veteran, Matt Matic, as well. So that's Wellsford's going to have to play well in that pack. Probably Wellsford may shade them in the backs, but I have to go for the home side.
1: Mid-Northern versus Ngate Hinemoriwa United. You'd have to say Mid-Northern.
0: Yeah, 1-2. God, you feel a bit aggrieved if you finished in second place and you've got to travel to Hukurunui to play Mid-Northern. Just looking through the lineups, yeah, Mid-Northern once again looking the stronger lineup and just basically having the stronger bench. Hard to know what the weather's doing up north at the moment. It's like you say, down in Auckland at the moment, it's a little bit grey and we've had a bit of precipitation this morning. Listen, if it is a bit damp up there, could be an even money game. But I can't see Mid-Northern dropping the ball at this stage of the season. So I think it's going to be a Western Sharks Mid-Northern final next weekend.
1: I think you're dead on. We go to North Harbour. So we just go down the motorway, the plate final, Kumu versus Maharangi. I'm going to go for Kumu on this.
0: Yeah, no, I'd have to go along with you. Kumu probably one of the improvers of this competition, along with East Coast Bays. I think they'll be too strong for Maharangi.
1: Absolutely. And in the North Harbour main competition, it is North Shore versus Takapuna, Massey versus ECB, East Coast Bays.
0: Yeah, when you speak of improvers, East Coast Bays, wow, they have been a big improver, but I suspect they actually travelled to Massey today to play that semi-final. Is that correct, Damon?
1: Yes, they do, and North Shore at home to Takapuna.
0: Yeah, I think you go with the two home sides, although I have looked through the Takapuna roster, and that just appears to be their strongest lineup they've put on the paddock for quite a few weeks, although they have lost the very experienced George Reeves, who's come up from Canterbury and has been signed by North Harbour for their NPC team. It kind of wouldn't surprise me if they were able to pull the upset. Takapuna will have to do something very special to beat a North Shore team that's been rampant in this competition. I think, once again, safe to go with the home sides.
1: Anyway, we go down to the Southern Motorway to Counties Manukau Territory, the semi-finals for them, and Ardmore Maris versus Padamahoe, Karaka versus Pukekohe. This first one, Ardmore Maris have really turned around their season. Well, I like all my mates out at Padamahoe, especially Mr. Pat of Padamahoe, Dale Budge. I just think Ardmore Maris are just too good.
0: Yeah, I suspect so too. I think I don't think you can go past Ardmore Marist in this particular game. I know they've been just probably the flag bearers in this competition. Boy, what a turnaround from a couple of years ago when we were doing this Saturday morning show. They couldn't.
1: That was it. Yeah, I know. It's amazing. It's a miracle. But I'll say no more. This is why I get myself in trouble.
0: Mate, you sound like the warrant manager on Shawshank Redemption. It's a miracle. Exactly. I think Ardmore Maris to get the win, and yeah, it's going to be quite a challenge for Pukekohe to head out to Karaka, but you know, they've got some experienced players. Jared Adams, of course.
1: Yep.
0: Northland Manawatu Turbos. I think you'll probably find your sign with Counties Manukau this year. Got some good players, Pukekohe, but I think once again you stick with the home side, Karaka.
1: Yep, I would say that too. Anyway, we go to the Coleman Shield final. Well, a bit of an upset. There's no Ponsonby in it, but it's College Rifles versus Mangarewa.
0: Yeah, listen, College Rifles have been good all season. And once again, I'm going to keep that theme of going with the home side. Sorry, mate. hopefully that doesn't quite leak into the Auckland Premier League.
1: Keep going.
0: Top competition, sorry. Mate, I think, you've got to stay with the home side. Just based on what I've seen, I haven't really looked at the lineups. Then to be corrected, I did see Manurewa play earlier in the season, and they didn't look too bad at side. But boy, that, like I said, that was a good sort of 8 to 10 weeks ago. So yeah, I think we go with College Rifles.
1: Absolutely. Then we go to the playoffs, 9th and 10th. This one's going to be hard. It's Manukau versus Eden. I'm holding back on what I really want to say, Stephen, due to the fact that I don't want to put pressure on these guys out there today for Eden. The second part is I don't want to put members of our club who deal with the union under pressure, because I have an opinion. Depending on what happens next week, I will give it out, and I've made it clear. But I'm hoping, it's not hoping, you just have to win. No two ways about it, Freedom. You have to win.
0: Yeah, exactly. Manukau, they're probably going to be a bit stung after, you know, being beaten in the last minute by our mob last weekend. And boy, they do have some threats, and none more so than their big number 8, Titi Nofa Agatuatua, who basically was with the Western Force in their academy. I think he had one start off the bench back in 2024, a very hard man to stop. So I think it's important for Eden to contain that man, but also their fullback Jimmy Taupo, the Samoan Sevens player, we know is pretty dangerous, man. Listen, big challenge for your boys. I hope you can get across the line for your guys' sake. We'll see, buddy.
1: Yeah, we hope so. Well, no choice in hoping. We just have to. Anyway, we go to the Patola Cup final at Suburbs versus Waitemata. Congratulations, Steve, on your first win of the season. I've got to say, on a personal level, I'm very happy for you. On a professional level, you've done us no bloody favours, but good on you. And it's good. This one will be hard. I looked at that Suburbs side. They've actually been improving the whole time the way through. So, you know, I got it from the Suburbs fans. Well, no, actually, they were pretty bloody good. I've got to say something right now. You know, after they could see that we were a bit gutted, but they were bloody good, the old Suburbs supporters. I'll give them that. A letter from a certain life member of Suburbs, who's a good mate, who I quite enjoy. But hey, I hope that you guys win just to start off the season. But Suburbs are pretty strong, mate.
0: Oh, absolutely. And once again, speaking of big number 8s, we'll also have to deal with Iona Halaholo.
1: Very good player.
0: Came out of the Queensland competition. Very, very big man. We'll have to contain them. We're probably down a couple of players today who are unavailable, but you know, we're hoping that the boys can just take the high of what happened last week. But I think Suburbs they'll want to finish the season on a high, and I would probably suggest they might just pip us at the end of the day. But you never know. It'll be interesting. It might be, the conditions could be interesting out at Valen today.
1: Absolutely. Ponsonby versus University, Grammar Tech versus Marist, the first one. You know, there are certain things in life. What was it?

0: Defn Texas and Ponsonby being in another Gallagher Shield final in Auckland, and I think they're going to continue on. I think University started off well, but they've just petered off. But, you know, I'd be happy if they did make the final because, you know, Jason McLean, who's a hell of a good bloke, always have a lot of time for young Jason.
1: Yeah, I'll put up. He is a good man. I looked through that Ponsonby lineup, and it's pretty solid. You know, a lot of youth mixed with the experience. I mean, saving the least four trio of Ahil Keith, New Zealand 20s, Ricky Rubin in Blues 20s, Ben So, been around for a while. You know, once again, they've got a very experienced pairing in halves and Pelicoli and Wise by Fiani. It'll definitely be a challenge for the University. Unfortunately, they're going to be missing a couple of bods as well. I see that Rico Simpson's not playing at first five today. So I think I might have read Henry Saker, who's normally a halfback stepping into first five. So yeah, big challenge. But once again, Ponies, you said it, mate. Death Texas and being there or thereabouts at final time.
0: Absolutely, and of course, Grammar Tech versus Marist. That's another big game, and of course Marist beat them last time. I think that they will basically fancy themselves to do that, to beat them. So I don't know. I think you'd have to go for G-Tech on this one.
1: I tell you what, this is a battle of the coaches. This is a very experienced coach, Doug Senth from Marist, coming up against a first year coach in Matt Moles. In his first year as a finals coach, so if it was based on experience of coaches, you'd probably go with Marist. Mate, I'm going to go the other way around. I'm going to go Marist to cause a boil over.
0: Ooh, big one. That's a big one, mate. That's a big one. But hey, it could happen. Stephen, good luck for today, mate. We will chat next week. And we'll be talking finals, and we're not only will be covering the region finals, we'll be looking at some of the under-21s and restricted finals. I've definitely got a horse in that race, so we'll leave it at that.
1: Yep, absolutely, and I think we have as well. I think Waitemata playing a quarterfinal against College Rifles today. So good luck to the boys.
0: Anyway, you have a great weekend, mate. Yep. Cheers. Yep, thanks, Stephen.
1: Thank you. See you, mate.
0: Bye. That was Stephen Harris. Wonderful as per usual, as he always is Stephen. Anyway, we'll play a bit of music. We'll get hold of the Green Machine himself, Joey Green, as we talk a bit of NRL and Auckland Rugby League.

Welcome everyone back to the Sports Weekend here on Planet FM. And just before we go any further, a big shout out, and I better get the ads up as I'm a bit of a shocker for not getting my ads up. Okay, where did I put it? Oh God, one of those days it's going to be. Anyway, weekend mission sorted, mate. Clean, wash the car, rinse the bait station, clean the boat, and keep your wife's tomato plants happy, all with a water smart tank. All water.

0: 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Well, it's a big... we talk rugby league, and here to join us, the old green machine himself, Joey Green. How are you, mate?
1: Yeah, morning, mate. It's, saying a bit of a shortened round, and the last of the shortened rounds for the year as we get into Origin Game 3. And, you know, the start of the Warriors women's side tomorrow afternoon.
0: Absolutely. So we kick it off, obviously, where the Warriors went down to the Dolphins last week, so they've got a break this week. We look at the Friday night games. Well, Panthers 36, Rabbitohs 14. I will say this right now. It's not a weekend when Tom Jenkins isn't scoring tries. Free a hat-trick for Tom Jenkins last night, Joey.
1: He's definitely turning into one of the form wingers of the year, is Tom Jenkins. I thought in a losing side, Joe Gray put up a pretty good effort last night as well. Lindsay Smith and Dylan Edwards were massive for Penrith as well. And a bit of a brain snap from Cody Walker as well. Didn't exactly help his side. And they just couldn't quite maintain the intensity once he came back onto the field. But a massive win from Penrith to get the round started.
0: Absolutely. They were outstanding. Well, as we said, we've got two games on Saturday, two games on Sunday. First one being the Dragons versus the Tigers, and the later game, the Broncos versus the Sharks. Dragons versus Tigers. I think this is one where the Dragons could actually win this one.
1: Yeah, I think similar to last week, when I'd called the Dragons to get an upset, they were close, but not close enough. And I think with the Tigers, how indifferent their form has been the last few weeks. No Jerome Luai this afternoon as well. Still yet to see Kai Pierce-Paul come back into the fray as well. But the Dragons are slowly and very, very slowly improving. And at home, might see them jag a win against here. Like we said, a Tiger side who was starting to struggle a wee bit since injuries have started to come into play. The Dragons forward pack really starting to improve with the Couchmans, Hamish Stewart, Dylan Egan. Going to be one to watch for the next few years. But hopefully, the Dragons can get their second win of the season.
0: Absolutely, and then we look at the second game. Well, it is the Broncos versus the Sharks. The Sharks, they've not really been affected much by State of Origin, and I think you'd have to give it to the Sharks at this stage.
1: Yeah, and I suppose for Major's men as well, like it's basically do or die again this week. If they at home, a lot of their key players out with Origin. Not saying that Cronulla's players aren't key to their hopes for the back end of the season as well. But when you look at how crucial Payne Haas, Paddy Carrigan, Reece Walsh, compared to the Cronulla side, who are missing Fanua Blake Brayley, Britton Ecor, they're still very capable of getting results when those three guys are missing. Compared to the Broncos, who when their Origin stars aren't in the fray, that they go a bit MIA. So the Broncos, if they don't get the 2 points tonight, then like we said last week, basically you can pretty much put the line through their name for the season, and maybe Michael Maguire doesn't hold on to that coaching job after 2026.
0: Absolutely. Then we go the Eels versus the Sea Eagles. Now, the Sea Eagles, they've been high-flying. I think looking at that Sea Eagles lineup, not really affected by State of Origin, they're a damn good lineup, and I'm looking at it, and I'm looking at Tommy Trbojevic, his two brothers, they're just fantastic. On the wings, you got Saab, Hopewati, Ruben Garrick. I just think they've just got a little bit too much for this Parramatta side.
1: Yeah, 100%, and especially with Tolu Kola missing out on Origin selection. Like, he's going to have a bit of a chip on his shoulder. Tom Trbojevic is still in there. Yep, they're missing Kamoli Olakuatu, who's the wrecking ball on that right-hand edge. But Luke Brooks is out for the rest of the season with an ACL injury, so Joey Walsh comes into that 5-8 role. When you compare that side looking compared to the Parramatta side, who are basically only missing Mitchell Moses. Manly side with how they played last week and at home in the Battle of Brookvale, going down to Parramatta to play the Eels, it's probably going to be too tough a task for

0: for the Parramatta side, who, yep, they welcome back Jonah Pezzett, who's a pretty handy halfback, but he hasn't played a whole lot of first grade in the last, you know, couple of months or so, so he might be a little bit rusty. The Manly boys are going to have a bit of a point to prove with missing Origin, so Manly to, you know, to win pretty comfortably tomorrow afternoon.
1: Absolutely, and of course then we go to the Knights versus the Dolphins. Tell you what, the Dolphins, they are the form team in the NRL, but the Knights have had a really good season. This one is too close to call.
0: Yeah, I think so. Like, the Newcastle Knights always like playing Sunday afternoon, especially at home. They always seem to put it on. But like you said, the Dolphins, they've been running hot since Anzac Day. They haven't dropped a game since. They look really clinical against the Warriors last week in a tough matchup. And it's probably going to be another tough one tomorrow afternoon when you look at the Dolphins side and realise how many boys you're actually missing. There's no Isaiah Katoa out with a fractured wrist, no Hammer, no Jack Bostock, Max Plath, Tom Flegler, Salwyn Cobbo out on the edge as well. There's a lot of guys missing for the Dolphins and not a whole lot missing for Newcastle. It's really only Kalen Pogga. Fletcher Sharp moves back into the fullback, and Sandon Smith, who's still a pretty handy footballer too in that sixth role. So they're going to be up for this one, the Newcastle, against, you know, like we said, the Dolphins side were a very much the informed team over the last 3 months. It's going to be a cracker game to end off the round, and I could see Newcastle jagging a win at home.
1: Absolutely. So NRLW starts on Sunday. It's a 12-team competition. Since its inception, it has grown. Warriors versus Bulldog. A number of top number of players have signed for the Warriors. Interesting, Stacey Walker now playing for the Warriors. It's going to be interesting to see how some of those players from rugby union make that transition to rugby league.
0: Yeah, 100%. I think similar to what Coach Ron Griffiths was saying through the week, now that, you know, the likes of Patricia Mulliepoor, Shakira Baker, Stacey Waka coming into the side this year, you know, a lot of these girls starting to not only understand rugby league, but now starting to learn the nuances, he put it. So there's a lot of X factor in that side. Mele Hufanga picked up a hamstring injury through the preseason, so we won't see her in action tomorrow afternoon, but they've still got a very handy backline. And it's just whether or not the forward pack can kind of match the intensity that the backline brings. It's probably the thing that they lacked last year as well, that Warriors side, is they didn't quite have the forward pack to go for the full 70 minutes. So I think if their forwards, like the Harata Butlers, the Maya Hilboanas, if they can really start to improve this year, then that Warriors side, I not only think we could see them in the top six, but I think we could start to see them challenge the likes of the Roosters and the Broncos, who have kind of had a stranglehold on this NRLW comp since it started. And the Bulldogs side, who have a lot of girls who are coming home to play, not only play for the first time in New Zealand, but to debut as well. That's going to be a really good matchup to see, you know, how a lot of these Bulldogs girls, who are a very young side this year, how they can match up not only in NRLW, but playing back in New Zealand as well.
1: Absolutely. So then we go on to State of Origin 3. Wow. It is a decider. It's at Suncorp. Queensland going as big favourites.
0: Yeah, definitely, especially with, you know, going down to Melbourne and Queensland winning massively. All the pressure basically on New South Wales at this point, and it's never easy going up to Queensland to play Origin, albeit in a decider as well. So whether Laurie Daly can rally the troops up to go up to Brisbane and sneak an upset and take the Origin Shield back to Sydney. But you know, a lot of changes in that New South Wales blue side. Hamuli Olekoatu finds his way back into it. Liam Martin back in Origin, who he's the kind of guy who's made for Origin. Same with Bradman Best. He's only played two Origin games, but both those Origin appearances have been in Game 3s for New South Wales. Looking at the Queensland side as well, basically unchanged. Pat Kerrigan comes in. Whether he's a little bit underdone or not remains to be seen, but like a lot of commentary through the week, Billy Slater knows these boys. He's been largely involved with a number of these players through the years. So, all the pressure is basically on Laurie Daly. If he can get the troops up, then it's going to be, you know, a spectacle come Wednesday night. But I think, like everyone else, we're expecting to see Queensland lift that shield come Wednesday.
1: Absolutely. Anyway, we move on to Fox.

Memorial, the Men's Premiership here in Auckland Rugby League. And these are the games for the weekend. Mount Albert versus Bay Roskill, Ponsonby versus Manukau, Point Chevalier versus Otahuhu, and Papakura versus Marisane. This first one, a very much a